0: 3 to 5 acres, and a lead plane and air tanker have been requested. Looks like 3 additional helicopters have been requested as well, and the fire is moving south up the river. It has jumped it, in fact. So we'll continue to keep you posted right here on KRRM as we receive further updates. Let's not beat around the bush. 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

0: You are listening to KRRM. I'm Alex Bauer, stepping in from the newsroom just to give you another update on the Forks Park fire. Again, in the 26,900 block of Redwood Highway, according to the watch duty app, there is a level 2B set evacuation warning in effect from West Side Road to Rockydale Road to Pinewood Way. So again, be ready to evacuate at a moment's notice. This alert, again, the level 2B set to evacuate is in effect from, looks like, Zone JCU 512 to 513 from West Side Road to Rockydale Road to Pinewood Way. And we'll continue to keep you posted as we receive updates here on KRRM.
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1: Grants Pass Broadcasting, along with Rogue Credit Union, salutes the devotion to their sport and their teammates demonstrated by young athletes and weekly supports one of these fine young people. This week, Grants Pass Broadcasting and Rogue Credit Union salutes Jason Dirks, a 13-year-old student at Fleming Middle School and a very good baseball player. Jason just returned from Reno, where he competed with the Three Rivers baseball team, who finished fifth in that competition, basically a game away from getting into the championship. Jason plays several positions, pitcher, catcher, shortstop, with his favorite being a toss-up between catching and pitching. Jason throws three pitches, a fastball, a change, and a curve, and when he needs a strike, he goes with a curveball. When asked how he learned about his pitching skills, Jason pointed to his mother, making him throw at pine cones to increase his accuracy. When asked about his long-term plans other than professional baseball, Jason mentioned the Army for the learning opportunities it provides and felt his leadership skills would serve him there well. This week's Grants Pass Broadcasting and Rogue Credit Union recognizes our Athlete of the Week, Fleming Middle School's Jason Dirks.
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out of the blue, drifting off to the evening news. She said, honey, what would you do if you'd have never met me? I just laughed, said, I don't know.

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1: Gretz Best Broadcasting, along with Rogue Credit Union, salutes the devotion to their sport and their teammates demonstrated by young athletes and weekly supports one of these fine young people. This week, Gretz Best Broadcasting and Rogue Credit Union salutes Jason Dirks, a 13-year-old student at Fleming Middle School and a very good baseball player. Jason just returned from Reno, where he competed with the Three Rivers baseball team, who finished fifth in that competition, basically a game away from getting into the championship. Jason plays several positions, pitcher, catcher, shortstop, with his favorite being a toss-up between catching and pitching. Jason throws three pitches, a fastball, a change, and a curve, and when he needs a strike, he goes with a curveball. When asked how he learned about his pitching skills, Jason pointed to his mother, making him throw at pine cones to increase his accuracy. When asked about his long-term plans other than professional baseball, Jason mentioned the Army for the learning opportunities it provides and felt his leadership skills would serve him there well. This week's Gretz Best Broadcasting and Rogue Credit Union recognizes our Athlete of the Week, Fleming Middle School's Jason Dirks.
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4: 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Welcome all of our early risers as we're up and at them, ready to go here on a Monday morning. And apparently we're doing this. I was off most of the week last week. Was here on Monday, but then took the rest of the week off. So we're back, and it was time off, but it wasn't time off, if you know what I mean. We were working the whole time. So here we go. Back into it. If you want to text on the Lifeline, 541-916-5947. If you want to say hello, maybe there's something you want to hear to get your Monday morning started. We'll get you an update on a couple of new fires that popped up recently when we get to a few things you need to know in about 35 minutes or so here on the RRR. And your country music news coming up in just a couple of minutes.
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Joe Diffie prop you up beside the jukebox from the Bi-Mart studio here on the Double R as we get ready for some country music news in just a couple of minutes. We'll do it after Carrie Underwood and Last Name on the Double R with your brand of country.

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0: It's birthday weekend, October 1st through the 4th, with shows featuring the Oak Ridge Boys, Ricky Skaggs, Red Akins, Marcus King, and Brandon Lake, and a tailgate party with Opry-elect member Rodney Atkins, October 3rd, in the Opry House's studio at 2 p.m. Co-Wetzel released a new song called Jaded that features Elle Langley and is part of the deluxe edition of his album, The Night Champion, and it's not the first time these two have worked together. Ella previously featured Co on a song called That's Why We Fight, which was the lead single from her debut album, Excuse the Mess EP, she released in 2023. Ella also toured with Co in the beginning of her career, which is when she really started to pick up steam. And of course, we've seen how she's exploded over the past couple of years. Country artists frequently get asked to name their picks for the Mount Rushmore of country music, and the answers are mostly the usual suspects. You know, George Strait, Johnny Cash, Willie Nelson, maybe Keith Whitley, Dolly Parton, or Toby Keith, but that was certainly not the case when Russell Dickerson was asked by Pause Rewind's Elizabeth Stant to name his country music Mount Rushmore. Russell Dickerson said Garth Brooks, George Strait, and then he paused for a moment and thought about who he wanted to say before adding, this one's controversial, but I'm going to go with Shania Twain. And the only reason that maybe Shania Twain would be controversial, potentially, is due to the fact that she has, they said, only 7 number one songs. Still pretty darn good compared to George Strait. 60. Garth Brooks has 19 chart toppers. And when it came time to cap off his Mount Rushmore and add that final artist, he struggled between 2 contemporary artists, one already in the Country Music Hall of Fame, and that would be Tim McGraw. And the other previously, the other one would probably be Keith Urban, according to Russell Dickerson. If still a lefty could hand one of her songs to any artist in country music, she knows it would be Chris Stapleton. She was a guest on Taste of Country Nights, where they asked her if there was one country artist she would love to hear her song Boston covered by. Who would she have cover that song? And she said she's a longtime Chris Stapleton fan, and she couldn't help but gush over the idea of hearing him put his own spin on the song. With Sunset Marquee, Miranda Lambert proves she's 100% committed to the country disco vibe she's been teasing on her new Crisco album. This isn't going to be album with 1 or 2 groovy disco tracks, actually 11 pretty vanilla attempts. And country music icon Luke Bryan has released an update for his upcoming 10th studio album after weeks of teasing the news. He recently said that his 10th studio album, Signs, is set to arrive in a little over a month on September 18th in collaboration with Jody Stevens, Patrick Murphy, Jason Duke, along with Tommy Cecil and John Mills. And Luke Combs, Elle Langley, and the Red Clay Strays, and more will be featured on the Madden 27 soundtrack.
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0: Chesney at Shift Work on the Double R with your brand of country at 94.7. There is a video out of Botswana, and a tourist captured the heart-stopping moment where her boat nearly escaped a charging hippo. I had no idea that hippos could move this fast. The video is absolutely unbelievable, and it's kind of swimming and jumping out of the water like a dolphin. Or even a swimmer that does the breaststroke. Really weird to see. I didn't even know they were capable of this. But luckily, the boat was fast enough to get away from the hippopotamus. But what a scary, frightening moment for these people who are on the boat. Luckily, they noticed it soon enough to get on the gas and get out of the way. But not an ideal situation. Speaking of different types of creatures around water, we'd been working on a property we're trying to get in shape down outside of Reading. And the kids were hot and tired and wanted to go jump in Shasta Lake. So I took the kids, threw on our life jackets. We basically just pulled up in the parking lot at the dam up there and jumped in the water. And we were swimming around for about 30 minutes or so as the sun set and got dark. We were still out there when it was dark. But when we got out of the water, one of my kids said, "Did you get the text from Mom?" She said a rattlesnake was spotted near the boat ramp right where we are. That's not an ideal situation. We did not see the rattlesnake. Apparently, it was allegedly seen earlier in the day. I don't know how much truth there is to that. I did do a little creeping on Facebook, and I did find a video of one from a couple of days prior, so I don't know if there was some bad intel or what, or if it was still hanging around in the area. And apparently, there was also a report of a bear also spotted in the same area. So, apparently, the wildlife is moving around there, but we didn't see the bear. We didn't see the rattlesnake. Only got a few mosquito bites.
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2: Mornings on the W.

Charlie Daniels Band, long-haired country boy on the Double R's. We get to a few things you need to know this morning. First, in the Oregon Department of Forestry, night resources were engaged on the Fork State Park fire with three crews, two engines, and two water tenders that continued suppression work overnight. Crews were focusing on strengthening and securing line around the fire and extinguishing remaining heat. The fire is 100% line. It remains estimated at 10 to 12 acres. The official cause of the fire remains under investigation. Cooler temperatures and good relative humidity recovery were expected overnight, giving firefighters favorable conditions to continue securing the fire ahead of another hot day today. The Forks fire burning near Cave Junction prompted level 2B set evacuation warning zones for JCU 512B, 513B, 516B. The fire was around 8 to 10 acres as of last night. From KDRV, as of last night, the wood wrap fire increased to 50% containment. Mop-up also extends to 200 feet around the perimeter of the fire. Resources included 7 20-person hand crews, 1 10-person hand crew, 3 Type 6 engines, and 4 water tenders. Officials will continue scanning for heat and working deeper into the burned area throughout the night. And a local Type 4 organization will assume command of the fire as the fire becomes more contained. From Kobe, Ashland City Council has agreed to adopt a proclamation opposing the establishment of overnight U.S. Immigration and Customs Enforcement detention centers in and around the city. The proclamation aims to support Oregon sanctuary state laws. It has no legal authority, but rather is meant to reflect the will of city government. Oregon has no overnight ICE detention facilities. The nearest one is located in Tacoma, Washington. While the proclamation is not yet official, Ashland Mayor Tanya Graham is expected to read and sign it at a council meeting on August 18th. From KDRV, a vegetation fire in Medford off Barnett Road was extinguished on Saturday, but did damage to 3 vehicles, 1 trailer, and vegetation, and caused partial damage to the New China restaurant. A quick response and aggressive attack by firefighters kept the fire from spreading to the nearby hotel and other businesses. No injuries were reported. The fire has been confirmed as arson. Video surveillance helped identify a suspect who was taken into custody by Medford police after officers contacted the individual in South Riverside, where they were reportedly attempting to start another fire. And from Kobe, they're reporting that the city of Jacksonville is getting ready to bring history to life. Members of the historic Jacksonville Inc. have been hard at work transforming the old Jacksonville City Hall as the base for a citywide museum. The museum will capture the town's entire National Historic Landmark District interactively. Carolyn Kingsnorth, president of

0: Historic Jacksonville, Inc. said the museum has been in the works for several years. Grants and partnerships with the city of Jacksonville, the Jacksonville Boosters Foundation, and the Jacksonville Chamber of Commerce have all played key roles in bringing the idea to life. And those are a few things you need to know this morning on the Double R.
1: As soon as I get in the car,

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0: 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Myra is waiting patiently. How are things going this morning?
1: Things are going very well, thank you. How's your day?
0: Excellent. You know, so far, I think all is good. I mean, we're here. We made it.
2: It's Monday.
0: Yeah.
1: It is a Monday.
0: Oh, boy. So we're just going to blast off into it and see what happens. We're going to give you three questions. If you can get three correct answers in 30 seconds or less, then we'll send you to Casablanca, okay?
1: Awesome. I'll try my best.
0: All ready. Ashley, you ready for this?
2: Ready.
0: All right. I am almost ready. Ready. On your marks. Get set. Go.
2: Central Perk is the name of the coffee shop on what TV series?
1: Oh, Friends?
2: What is the main ingredient in guacamole?
1: Avocado.
2: What is the name of the actual championship series in Major League Baseball?
1: The World Series, baby.
2: I like the way you answer questions.
0: Yeah, I don't know that baby is part of the official title. What?
1: I'm born and bred Southern California girl, and the Dodgers have always been my home team.
0: Aha. Uh-huh. Yes, very nice.
1: Except for I've been majority of my time here in Oregon, but...
0: That's all right. My dad's the same way.
1: Awesome. Well, thank you. That was fun.
2: 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We're open 8 to 4, Monday through Friday, and we will have a gift certificate so you can go enjoy some Casablanca on us.

0: I truly appreciate that. You guys are the best.
1: Oh, well, we think you're the best.
0: Thank you, guys. Have a great day.
1: You too.
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0: Double Down on the Double R, playing your requests back to back. 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
1: Friday night into Saturday morning, somewhere in the middle of the evening, I woke up and thought, am I sick? Do I have a fever? Because I was very hot. I didn't really think a lot of it. I just kind of, you know, thought, all right, move the blankets out of the way. It's fine. Fast forward to when I actually got out of bed. It's like 6:30.
0: For the record, I have no idea where this is going. Ashley's told me nothing.
1: I haven't said anything. So I get up and I'm like staggering through the bathroom. Again, probably 6:30 Saturday morning. I'm like, man, it's hot. Like, it's hot in here.
0: Maybe it's hot flashes.
1: Nope. Maybe it's I don't have air conditioning.
0: Still?
1: Saturday morning.
0: Oh, okay.
1: When this happened. And I had walked out of the bathroom. By the time I had like gotten Marty situated, I'm looking at my thermostat and I was like, that's not.
0: What did it say?
1: That's not right. Well, at the time, so Saturday morning, 6:30, it was at 76. And I keep it at 70.
0: Oh, boy.
1: Like, that's normal. And I got my step stool out, and I'm feeling up above. And I was like, all right, that's air, but that's not air conditioning air. And I deal with Marty, get him all situated. And I thought, all right, we're going to troubleshoot this to the best of my ability. And so I change the filter, do all the things that you're supposed to do. And I went outside, my air conditioning unit was still spinning, and I'm looking at it, and I don't see like any debris. Like, from what I can see on the unit, the three sides that are visible.
0: Mm-hmm.
1: And I, you know, go through my morning. I decide I'm following the guidelines on Google. That's like, if you turn your system completely off, leave it off for, you know, 3 to 5 hours, that if a coil has frozen, that hopefully it's going to thaw itself out, and then I can turn it back on and see if the magic happens.
0: Oh, yeah, the old frozen coil. That happened to me when I had a roommate, because he used to keep it at, like, 67.
1: Mm.
0: And when they came out, they're like, you're too cold. When it's that hot outside, that thing's going to freeze up.
1: So I go through this process, and in the meantime, I'm thinking, I'm going to have to call my friends at Caveman Heating and Air and say, this is my situation. Do you guys do? Because I don't think I've ever had to call them on the weekend. It's always been if I've had an issue, like normal business hours. And I just wanted to get like a heads up, like, hey, this is what's going on. And so I did, and put that out there, and also was like, here's what I've done.

0: and here's where we're at. And I had ended up talking with Bobby, who has been to my house multiple times since I've lived there, and bless that man, because he was working on Saturday. And as we were going through my troubleshooting, he was like, I'll let you know where I'm at in my day, because obviously there's other calls.
1: All right, see if you can make it out later.
0: Correct. And I was like, no problem. Like, I'm prepared. Like, I've been in this boat before. I'm prepared. So next thing I realize is my temperature in my house is just climbing. I think it got to 86 Saturday afternoon, and Bobby ended up coming out later in the day. Bless that man. And I just kept thinking, please don't be something that is going to require like a part being ordered. Like, let this
1: hopefully it's in
0: today.
1: The van. Yeah. Hopefully Bobby has the magic tricks in the magic toolbox in the van.
0: It was my compressor.
1: Yeah.
0: Which is like,
1: isn't it usually like a compressor or a capacitor? It seems like those are the main problems that happen.
0: Yeah. I believe it was the compressor. All I knew is that he was like, we're going to get you up and running in no time. And I was like, oh, thank God. Because I remember last time he had to come out, he was stuck up in the attic. And it was a whole situation up there.
1: Yeah.
0: Like, I had a really bad issue. And he was like, I know you can't see it, but when we have so much cottonwood and stuff just floating through the air, the backside of my unit that butts up against the house had so much stuff in it. And I don't look back there because I don't want it. That's where the cobwebs are.
1: Spiders, yeah.
0: And I don't do that. And it's just never occurred to me that that is something you're supposed to do, is to make sure you're clearing things off so that it can function. And obviously we just had really intense heat for a while, but this last week it was just a little too much.
1: Oomph. Yeah.
0: And it doesn't take much for you to lose that. So thankfully they were able to fix my part, and by Saturday evening we were back up and running, and now I've got about 10 filters waiting for it's like I'm just gonna buy extra,
1: be ready to go.
0: Well I typically change it when I remember, but it's not like it wasn't 6 months or something, but we must have just had a pretty wild debris type of year with stuff. It's so wild when you take your filter out, like how much gunk gets in there. Same thing with your car. And I know, like, with where we live with fires and everything, that's...
1: Yeah.
0: So let this be your...
1: reminder to change the filter.
0: Change your filter.
1: Yeah, when we changed the one when we were down at the rental, it was the most disgusting filter I have ever seen.
0: Oh, no.
1: And...
0: like, they probably hadn't changed it.
1: No, and they had a box of filters. They just didn't change it. And so now it's all fixed up and ready to go. But I had to put a new thermostat on the wall when we were down there this past week. And I had a family friend there. He's a appliance repair guy, has been for a very long time. He used to work in HVAC a long time ago. Well, there was no instructions on the thermostat on how to wire it or anything that. And so it's kind of using the internet a little bit. And we plugged it all in. I got it installed, all good to go. And he's like, okay, go turn the breaker on, make sure it's working, flip the breaker on, set it to cool mode, and you hear it kick on. I'm like, cool, it came on. We didn't burn the place down. Great. Especially because it was amateur hour. And all of a sudden, I'm like, is that warm air happening? So I got up and felt by the vent. I'm like, that's heat. Something is wired incorrectly.
0: Oh, no.
1: And so we had to flip the breaker, pulled apart. Sure enough, he had just put the wire in the wrong one. And thanks to the internet, I'm like, let me get on the internet. And I'm like, asking what it's supposed to look like.
0: It's amazing what you can learn on the Google.
1: Well, this guy's been, around that type of field for 40 plus years. And he just misinterpreted what hole the wire was supposed to go in. But I had the answer in like 30 seconds. I'm like, here's the problem. We're in the wrong hole.
0: Oh, no.
1: So immediately, shut it down. And then once we got it switched, it started working. I'm like, whew, thank goodness.
0: That's how
1: I felt.
0: It's
1: like a smart one, so you can control it when you're away in case somebody leaves the air at, 65 or something and runs up the power bill. But yeah, it must have been the weekend for AC issues.
0: I was real nervous by the time, because obviously I had reached out to Bobby, or I was communicating with Bobby earlier in the day. And when I had turned the system back on after it had been off about 5 hours and, stood under the vent, and I was like, that's just air. Like, that's not something else is wrong.

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4: They've been doing it since 1981, so give them a call and they'll get you all dialed in. Let's see, we do have sunshine in the forecast and still going to be warm, but not as hot as it has been, and that's the good news. And actually, all things considered, I think most people will be very happy with the forecast for the week.
5: I know that.
4: We're going to start off mid-90s with sunshine today, 92 tomorrow. Did I say 90? Yeah, mid-90s today, 92 tomorrow, 89 Wednesday and Thursday, 91 on Friday, 92 Saturday, and 91 on Sunday. And to start the week next week, it looks like upper 80s and then maybe mid-80s on Tuesday.
5: Mm-hmm.
4: So August, I'm not sure what you're up to, but I'm
5: like
4: here for it. Yeah, sunset 8:21 as that continues to get earlier. Sunrise 6:16 tomorrow morning. Death Valley, California, the hot spot at 123. The low in Stanley, Idaho, they got down to 30.
5: And this morning in the Rogue Valley, 58 in Medford and Ashland, 61 in Grants Pass. 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
1: I made banana cake.
2: Banana cake?
1: Yeah.
2: Have I ever had banana cake?
1: I hadn't. And I had dirty bananas on my counter. And I always am like, bananas are so universal. You can do so many things. And to backtrack, that was not my intended recipe to make.
2: Okay.
1: But because I ended up making it and I brought it in for you, that's the one I'm sharing. I will have a different recipe for next week because I made steak fried rice.
2: Steak fried rice.
1: With yum yum sauce, yeah.
2: Ooh.
1: But I don't have any of that to bring you because I ate it. I made it with
2: these. This isn't the first time that's happened.
1: No, it happens often, but I was like, you've been gone, so I brought something to share, and so I figured I'll use this recipe today, and I'll share my steak fried rice recipe next week because it actually turned out pretty good. Better the next day, I will say.
2: Really?
1: Yeah, I don't. It's one of those recipes that I think the longer that something
2: marinates,
1: it just gets better. The banana cake, I will say, I think I cooked it too long, so I do believe that it can be better. It is, so the cake itself is only sweetened by dates.
2: Really?
1: Yeah, I really wanted to, I'm looking at more recipes that, or trying to do things in a way that doesn't require sugar, but I did sprinkle some cinnamon sugar and some coconut sugar and cinnamon on the top. And then I use Swerve is the brand of confectioner sugar I use because it doesn't have any calories to it. And I did drizzle some of that on the top. But the cake itself is just bananas, dates, oil, eggs, vanilla, almond flour, oat flour, baking soda, baking powder, cinnamon, and salt.
2: Got some good moisture in there.
1: That is all that is in the cake. The dates themselves, if you boil some water, pour those over the dates, let them sit for 10 minutes, that softens them up, and then they go into a blender with your bananas and the water that they sat in, and then that's kind of what makes your base, and then you just add to it. I felt like for something that, because I didn't add the icing until after I had tried it on its own, I felt like the icing gave it a little extra sweetness.
2: Puts it over the top.
1: None of that is necessary. And I would probably play around with this recipe a little bit more.
2: Really?
1: And yeah, just I wouldn't cook it as long. Because when I was looking at a recipe that popped up through Instagram, they had given like a window of time on how long you bake it for. And I think if I would have taken it out of the oven, I don't know, maybe 5 minutes earlier, I think it would have been a little better.
2: That's pretty good like it is. I was going to take one bite and save it for later. I'm halfway through it.
1: Not bad.
2: I'm going to eat the whole thing.
1: I do like the cinnamon coconut sugar mix that I put on the top. I think that that helps a little bit. I might have used a little, I might use more of that on the top.
2: Okay.
1: But
2: yeah, the sweet is great. It's very, it's sweet, even though you said there wasn't a lot of stuff in there.
1: Dates are a magical little nature sugar. That's just what they are. They're little sugar balls.
2: Who knew we need more dates in our life?
1: You can do so much with them, just like bananas. So
2: yeah,
1: if you have some dirty bananas on your counter and you want to make a cake, that recipe is at facebook.com/morningswithJasonandAshley, and it will be at krrm.com shortly. I also picked up entry forms for our big giveaway, which is like 2 weeks away.
2: Oh, that's what I was going to do when I was at Cartwright's yesterday. I did everything but that. I even saw them when I walked in. I went, oh, that's full. I better grab those. Looks like I'm going back today.
1: Well, you know, maybe you'll pick up some extra goodies when you're there.
2: Definitely. Well, it's very tasty. I would say give it a try.
1: Not bad?
2: No, it's good.
1: Cool.
2: Not bad at all.
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1: This weekend marked the end of an era up north.
0: And you know, they're doing it like they do it.
1: Keeping it weird.
0: Yeah, they are. Get ready. Prepare yourselves for this one, folks. More on that if you're Billy Currington and We Are Tonight on the Double R.

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1: End of an era over the weekend. After 66 years, the Lloyd Center has closed in Portland.
0: I did see a post over the weekend. My brother-in-law was like, man, this is crazy. This place was the spot. If you would have gone there on any given weekend, you know, in the past, it would be packed.
1: Jam-packed.
0: The place to be. Shopping, all the activities that were going on there.
1: They even had people come out for one final skate. Like these elderly couples that were going for a final lap around. Also where Tonya Harding got her start for training grounds back in the day.
0: The staple.
1: Yeah. I knew anytime I was in the Portland area, like as a kid, because of where I grew up, that was like, wow.
0: You had to go there if you were in town.
1: Yeah, like, and it was just so cool and mesmerizing. The lights, it was massive, so much shopping.
0: Especially around Christmas time.
1: Oh, yeah, and beautifully decorated around Christmas time with the big trees and the lights. And it closed over the weekend as they are gearing up for a mixed-use neighborhood by tearing that baby down. And it wouldn't be Portland if they didn't bring out the naked bike riders to celebrate the final day for the Lloyd Center. I know the link I sent you does not blur anything out.
0: Why didn't you warn me?
1: I didn't know I needed to.
0: Usually they don't show what they're showing from Willamette Week. And I just, let's see how many pictures deep I am. One. Now, the first picture I'm going, okay, you can kind of, not really. Picture number two, about the same thing. Picture number three, I'm going, what is going on here? I can't quite tell what's happening. Picture number four, hello.
1: Oh, yeah. They out and about.
0: Yeah.
1: All
0: they are
1: them.
0: On bicycles, but the headlights are on.
1: Well, it's not even just that.
0: There's more?
1: If you scroll through that article, I'm shocked you hadn't looked at it yet. The whole article.
0: I stopped after the
1: fourth photo. All of it. They rode their bikes all through the parking structure and inside the facility. They said goodbye in the only way Portland knows how.
0: Wow. Wow. Wow. And more wow.
1: Yeah.
0: I was not quite prepared for this today.
1: Mm-hmm. Yeah.
0: And I was feeling a little sleepy. Coming into today.
1: Wakes you right up, doesn't it? Some even had skateboards, rollerblades, scooters.
0: Hmm.
1: They were, it's quite the group that showed up to say goodbye to the Lloyd Center.
0: There
1: is Saturday.
0: So much I could say right now, but I'm trying to be on my best behavior.
1: Good luck. Yeah. That's how it works. Every event that those people do, that is what that looks like.
0: Yeah, I know, but we've never seen those, how should I say this, images in such detail.
1: Sure, that works.
0: And once you've seen it?
1: You can't unsee it. That's why I sent it to you. I wasn't going to be the only one.
0: Well, we're going to put Ashley in timeout.
1: Okay.
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downtown. 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
1: This whole recall of Taylor Farms continues to widen.
0: There's more?
1: Always.
0: Oh, great. Terry Clark, I Just Want to Be Mad. We'll get to it next.
1: Last night.

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1: It looks like it's not just lettuce from Taylor Farms that has been getting the recall. They are now recalling jalapenos.
0: Uh-oh.
1: Mm-hmm.
0: Well, I guess the good news for me is I do not like jalapenos.
1: So, thankfully, Oregon has been left off of this list for now.
0: Yeah, for now.
1: Right. But this has been such a widely talked about situation from the lettuce and the suppliers that carry the lettuce, and then now morphing into other various products sold at multi-state locations, not just fast food chains, but grocery stores. The jalapenos aren't just purchased singly. They are also put in those pre-made burritos, salsas, pico de gallo, taco dip. I mean, the list goes on what these jalapenos have been used in.
0: So this is exploding in more ways than one.
1: Absolutely. Yeah. So if you have friends or family that live in states surrounding Michigan, which seems to be the main
0: hub.
1: The main hub of the bad, but it has expanded to, I believe right now, 26 states are included in the recall. I want to steer clear, period. Like, if these products are being brought from specific farms, like, I don't know how you can trust one and not the other if it's all coming from the same location.
0: Yeah, I don't think playing Russian roulette with these products is a good idea.
1: Mm-mm.
0: Because no. I don't know that anyone is going to enjoy the effects after consuming said products.
1: No, and I have recently had conversations with close friends that have been experiencing issues in that.
0: Oh,
1: world.
0: Like they got some bad lettuce potentially, or
1: I don't know. Like there's been talks that of some pretty severe situations, and so in my mind, that's what I'm going to is it caused by these foods that we just haven't, like, they can't pinpoint it yet in Oregon, but is this the same thing? Like, how ironic are these situations very similar to the other things people are dealing with, and those foods were consumed? So
0: yeah, all I can hear in my head is a ZZ Top, it's bad, it's nationwide. That's what just keeps playing in my head on repeat. Maybe they should use that song for promotional materials.
1: Oh, I'm not gonna stop thinking about that.
0: It's just so terrible.
1: Ironically, you can hear him sing that song this Thursday at the Bi-Mart Amphitheater in Central Point.
0: There you go. And hopefully you are not experiencing any of the effects of these bad

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0: Here's Trisha Yearwood, X's and O's on the Double R. Mornings with Jason and Ashley for the Bi-Mart studio.
1: We've got another collage of livestock photos for the not-so-secret life of pets this week.
0: We'll get to it coming up next after George Strait.

0: Here's George Strait, Chilly View with a Smile on the Double R. Mornings with Jason and Ashley.
1: We've been highlighting photos that were submitted several weeks back for livestock pets. And I felt like we have to break this up into the ladies and the fellas because there's so many pictures of these young adults with their pigs that it just seemed like we were going to have to highlight 2 weeks of pigs.
0: Ain't nothing wrong with that.
1: Mm-mm. Ladies go first. So we have four ladies that are looking for your votes with their pigs at facebook.com/morningswithjasonandashley. Whichever photo has the most votes by Friday morning will win that gift card to the Grange Co-op.
0: Yeah, it's so weird for the pigs to be gone after getting used to them being in the barn all the time.
1: Sure.
0: Last night I was out getting the tractor because I was mowing the yard and walked past the barn. And for some reason, I was still waiting to hear them start rustling around because usually they can hear you when you walk by.
1: Mm-hmm.
0: And I was like, it was just silent. I'm like, huh. That's kind of sad.
1: Oh, it is sad.
0: On one hand, it's kind of nice to not have the constant, you know, ongoing situation.
1: Right.
0: But at the same time, it's weird when it's quiet.
1: Sure.
0: Like empty nest situation going on.
1: When it becomes such a part of your day, your routine, the in and out of what you're needing to do to take care of them, I'd imagine when that just isn't a thing anymore, it's weird.
0: Yeah, and also, you have the Jackson County Fair, and then you followed up with the Josephine County Fair, and then a lot of our relatives are at the Douglas County Fair, since they live in Douglas County, so it was like we had one, and there was another one, and then another wave after that.
1: Is Douglas the week after Josephine County Fair?
0: Yeah, so they were this past week. We were going to try and get up there, but we didn't get back from California in time to make it. Project took longer than we anticipated, so we weren't able to make it, but it looked like it was successful. And like I was seeing very similar types of posts from people, you know, like the wrap up of the fair and kind of the rundown and, oh, you know, as stressful as it can be, kind of excited that it's over, but sad at the same time.
1: Yeah.
0: But so many great photos.
1: Awesome photos.
0: Yeah.
1: So we actually may extend our livestock theme.
0: Why not?
1: Just because these kids deserve to be showcased with their pets. There's a lot of hard work that goes into that.
0: Definitely. So make sure you jump on the Facebook page, facebook.com/morningswithjasonandashley. Votes are already pouring in.
1: Yes.
0: And they will be pouring in all week long. And on Friday, we will announce our winner for this week.
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1: This story just goes from cute to funny to so good.
0: More on that after Jamie O'Neill. There is no Arizona on the Double R.

0: Jamie O'Neill on the Double R with your brand of country, 94.7.
1: A girl named Taylor, who happens to be a counselor and is on social media like the rest of us, shared that she started receiving mail in her New York apartment that belonged to somebody famous, Jason Sudeikis. Not a normal name. The last name anyway. And she just kept thinking, there's no way that this belongs to the actor.
0: Like, why am I getting his mail?
1: Correct. And a couple months go by and she receives another piece of mail. And then she notices that the mail she's receiving, this correspondence, is from the Writers Guild of America, Producers Guild. And she's connecting the dots and thought, let's see if the internet can do what the internet does. And she shared a video about receiving this mail because she finally had figured out through a website that her address was linked to him at one point in time. So it really is his mail. And she said it was her mission to get the mail back to him because it's his.
0: Yeah, how are you going to do that?
1: Correct. And apparently the one of the posts that she shared caught the attention of Michael B. Jordan, who also reached out to his agent that then reached out to her and said, we would love for you to hand deliver his mail to him at the season 4 premiere of Ted Lasso.
0: What? So not only is the mail going to get back to him, she's going to hand deliver it?
1: She gets to hand deliver the mail. They said, feel free to bring a guest. So she calls her best friend, who was literally watching Ted Lasso when she got the phone call. Her best friend, if you look up her Instagram account, is Liv Lasso. She is a massive super fan of the show. And both girls got to go to the premiere, got to meet Jason Sudeikis, and hand deliver his mail.
0: What are the odds?
1: Right? Like, how on earth does something like that happen?
0: So does she live in his old apartment?
1: Yes, but had no idea. If
0: gotcha.
1: She's lived there since 2025 and just randomly one day received mail for Jason Sudeikis and was like,
0: for some reason, they're still sending some mail there. That happens.
1: Yeah, and then I guess, you know, once she had received several items in the mail, it was like, okay, this isn't just a fluke. He must have lived here at some point or had this apartment for whatever reason. And the internet and the world just did him a solid.
0: What a wild story.
1: Right?
0: Hard to believe a little bit, but not at the same time.
1: Yeah.
0: Because, like, our in-laws live next door. They're still getting mail from the people that lived there before. And it's, like, from one specific entity, like a government entity that keeps sending mail to them. And still, I don't know how many years it's been, probably 7 years, I'm guessing, at least, maybe longer, and they're still getting mail. So it does happen.
1: It definitely happens.
0: It's not a situation like this where someone famous lived there before.
1: That's what I think is so, like, because it's one thing for this girl to receive the mail and get to go to the premiere to hand deliver it. It's another thing to bring her best friend, who literally was Ted Lasso for Halloween last year. Like, there are pictures of this on her Instagram. I went down the entire rabbit hole, but just because this is what I want my feed filled with, is these types of stories that are just heartwarming and not full of chaos like some of the other things going on. And the fact that this girl, like, manifested
0: almost
1: that,
0: like it was meant to be.
1: 100%.
0: Like, maybe you ended up there for a reason.
1: Yes,
0: who knows?
1: Exactly.
0: I mean, some of us are into that kind of stuff.
1: So cool.
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4: 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That's a question. How

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We're up when the rooster crows, clock in when the whistle blows, 8 hours ticking slow.

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1: From Grants Pass Police, on August 7th at approximately 7.09 a.m., officers responded to the 1600 block of Northeast 6th Street following reports of a male attempting to break into a vehicle. During the incident, the suspect displayed a firearm. He then struck the victim's head with the body of the gun. After the confrontation, the suspect fled on foot, running south on Northeast 7th Street. While en route to the original scene on 6th Street, responding patrol officers observed a male matching the suspect's description on Midland Avenue, just west of Northeast 7th. During the encounter, the suspect pointed a firearm at the officers. Faced with what they perceived to be an imminent threat of death or serious physical injury, three officers discharged their duty firearms. The officers' use of deadly force was in response to the immediate threat posed by the armed suspect, and immediately following the use of force, the involved patrol officers rendered emergency medical aid to the suspect, who had sustained multiple gunshot wounds. Officers continued providing care until relieved by American Medical Response and Grants Pass Fire and Rescue. The suspect was transported to Rogue Regional Medical Center for medical treatment and continues to receive care. Grants Pass Police Major Crimes Unit detectives and Josephine County Sheriff's Office patrol deputies responded to the scene to secure the area and confirm that no other individuals had been injured and preserved evidence pending the arrival of independent law enforcement investigators. All of the officers with the department are safe and physically uninjured. The Oregon State Police are conducting an independent investigation into the officer-involved shooting to ensure a thorough and transparent review of the incident.
0: From the Oregon Department of Forestry, night resources were engaged on the Fork State Park fire with three crews, two engines, and two water tenders as they continued suppression work overnight. Crews were focusing on strengthening and securing line around the fire and extinguishing remaining heat. The fire is 100% lined, and as of last report, was 10 to 12 acres. The official cause of the fire remains under investigation. Cooler temperatures and good relative humidity recovery were expected overnight, giving firefighters favorable conditions to continue securing the fire. Ahead of another warm day today, the Fork State Park fire burning near Cave Junction prompted Level 2 BSET evacuation warnings for zones JCU 512B, 513B, 516B, and we'll keep you posted as updates come in.

0: including cameras disguised as a light bulb and cameras concealed in phone jacks. Investigators determined that Molinar had made numerous recordings documenting the abuse over the years. The case was resolved after prosecutors consulted with the victims and their family. The children were spared from having to testify about the abuse at trial, and prosecutors said the victims were grateful for the resolution and the closure it provided. The Jackson County District Attorney's Office commended the victims for their bravery and thanked the Central Point Police Department for their work on the investigation.
1: From KDRB, a vegetation fire in Medford off Barnett Road was extinguished on Saturday, but did damage to three vehicles, one trailer, and vegetation, and caused partial damage to New China Restaurant. A quick response, an aggressive attack by firefighters kept the fire from spreading to the nearby hotel and other businesses. No injuries were reported. The fire was confirmed to be arson. Video surveillance helped identify a suspect who was taken into custody by Medford police after officers contacted the individual on South Riverside, where they were reportedly attempting to start another fire.
0: And those are a few things you need to know.
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1: Well, I think it's great. This woman has received a Guinness World Record. I don't know how you deal with this.
0: And why would you want to? I can't imagine what it's like to deal with hair that long.
1: I have so many questions about showering, going to the bathroom, rolling over in bed.
0: Yeah, you could choke yourself.
1: You get tangled. A woman has officially received a Guinness World Record after not cutting her hair since 2015, and her hair measures 8 feet 10 inches long.
0: Crazy. How long does it take to dry? That's my question.
1: Forever.
0: Because it takes long enough.
1: So wet.
0: Yeah, with regular length hair, it still takes a while to get it dry. And this is feet past her feet.
1: She says it takes a lot of patience to maintain and spends hours washing and detangling the hair.
0: Again, why would you want to do that?
1: I have no idea.
0: Just for the record, she likes it. What?
1: Well, she says that it is part of her Indian culture that long hair is considered a symbol of extreme beauty and is a tradition. So that is why she was inspired to grow it. But man, the maintenance of that, like, if you, to be past your feet on the ground, like walking, like how?

0: do you, where does it go? Where are you putting this hair so that you're not getting tripped up in it?
1: Well, and if you're dragging it around on the ground, it's already hard enough to wash as it is. But I'm assuming it's probably dirtier if she's dragging it around the ground. Yeah, what does your neck feel like?
0: Like, you couldn't ponytail that and have it stay. Like, I don't think you'd have a band with the capability of holding that much hair.
1: A ratchet strap?
0: Something.
1: Maybe where you...
0: Goodness gracious.
1: And if you were trying to braid that hair, you would probably need a minimum of three people.
0: And then the amount of heavy that would create by it being braided.
1: So I guess congratulations on the record, but we are all wondering why.
0: Agreed.
1: But she's the one that has to deal with it.
0: This is true.
1: That's her problem.
0: Uh-huh.
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1: Have a great one.
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0: Kenny Chesney on the Double R with your brand of country at 94.7. 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
1: Sunny and 94 for the high today. We could be seeing some winds later on this afternoon, as high as 20 miles per hour. Tonight should be clear, dropping down to 58 for the low. Moving into Tuesday, another warm day, 93 expected. Wednesday, we may even get down into the upper 80s, which sounds lovely, and 90 expected currently for Thursday. Sunset at 8:21, sunrise tomorrow morning at 6:16. Hotspot, 123 in Death Valley, California, and the low, 30 in Stanley, Idaho.
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1: This guy really wanted to go to the Bass Pro Shop and decided that the drive by vehicle was just too long for him.
0: So did he take a different piece of equipment or what?
1: Took a different route.
0: All right, more on that after Brooks and Dunn. Ain't nothing about you on the Double R.

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1: Apparently, a man decided he wanted to hit up a Bass Pro Shop, which is about 50 miles away from where he lives. And he thought, well, that's too far to drive. I can fly in about 20 minutes. So he hopped in his chopper and landed in the parking lot at the Cabela's. People that were there thought that there was an emergency, that there's a reason the guy is landing here in this giant parking lot. No, he just wanted to go do some shopping.
0: Were they upset that he landed in the parking lot?
1: Well, it caused them to call police in because they thought that there was a emergency on board. Like maybe something had gone wrong, a mechanical issue. Turns out he just felt the need to fly.
0: So did he get in trouble for landing in the parking lot, or is that legal to do?
1: What's interesting is there is nothing illegal about landing your helicopter on a private parking lot as long as the business doesn't have a problem with it.
0: And they didn't?
1: No, not at all. They thought, totally fine. He wants to be here. He wants to do some shopping. You can get here in 20 minutes versus the commute you would have had to make and deal with traffic on the interstate.
0: Well, and if you're the store and the guy's flying a helicopter to land in your parking lot, he can probably afford pretty much anything in the store. So yeah, I'm sure they want him shopping there.
1: That's what I thought too. I was like, you know, there's a reason they don't care.
0: Yeah.
1: He's probably done a lot of business there already. And for him to just have a random day where he's like, I'm just going to fly the chopper, go land at Cabela's and go enjoy my shopping spree.
0: I mean, I would think it was cool if I was sitting in the parking lot. I'm sure kids would think it's awesome as well to see someone land there.
1: And glad that it wasn't, you know, some sort of an emergency that required the man to land.
0: Oh, definitely. Because a lot of times when we see helicopters around here coming in, it's like the Reach helicopter or Mercy flights or something like that.
1: So, right.
0: The good news is it was not an emergency. Just for some people, they thought it was.
1: They thought it was. Cops showed up. Turns out, didn't need to show up.
0: If I was the cops, I'd be like, you know, we're going to let you slide by on this one, but we're going to need a ride.
1: I was going to say, they probably got offered, can we take a ride? Uh-huh. Since we got called out to this situation, can you give us a ride back?
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1: 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The average vehicle wastes over a cup of gasoline for every 10 minutes it idles. Avoiding jackrabbit starts is another gas saver, and smooth driving style saves fuel too, along with keeping everyone happy. Reducing friction on all moving parts keeps everything efficient and long-lasting, and that starts with Valvoline lubricants. 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
1: We've got your sports report coming up after Jason Aldean. Flyover States on the Double R.

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1: All right, we'll start with baseball, and some more baseball news.
2: The Tigard Barbers came from behind to beat Lewiston, Idaho, 8-7 in Medford to claim their second AAA Northwest Regional Championship in a row and a trip to the American Legion World Series in Shelby, North Carolina. The Klamath Falls Falcons will play, is it Cache Valley, Utah?
1: Sure.
2: In Casper, Wyoming, they play at 11. The winner of that game claims the single-A American Legion Northwest Regional. Eight players from the 2026 roster were among the 50 all-time great players featured on the Mariners' 50th season team, unveiled Saturday evening during a nostalgic ceremony. Longtime radio voice Rick Riz, in his 41st and final season calling the Mariners games, emceed the ceremony and said it was the greatest pregame show in history of the franchise, which is hard to argue. Also, with tears in his eyes, received the biggest cheer of the night when John Stanton, who is the team chair and CEO, made a surprising announcement that the broadcaster has been elected into the Mariners Hall of Fame, which was incredible. You could see him being moved to tears. There is a wonderful speech from that as well on the interwebs, should you want to check that out. And in true Mariners fashion, the Tampa Bay Rays swept the Mariners in Seattle. Mariners are now 4 games back of the Houston Astros in the West and 2 games back of the Texas Rangers for the final wild card spot in the American League. And the Detroit Tigers secured a 3-1 win over the Giants after a Troy Melton and Logan Webb pitcher's duel in San Francisco. The Giants have lost 7 out of 9.
1: Four-star quarterback Christopher Vargas, the top-ranked pocket passer in the 2028 cycle, committed to Ohio State over the weekend. The 6'4", 185-pound prospect from Lawrence, Massachusetts, is ESPN's number 14 overall recruit in the 2028 class. He announced his Ohio State pledge via social media amid significant interest from the Oregon Ducks and several others. And San Francisco 49ers coach Kyle Shanahan isn't all the way back to full coaching duties following last month's car crash. Shanahan said that he has been at or near full strength for a little bit and that he intends to coach the 49ers preseason opener Thursday against the Tennessee Titans.
2: Frankie Harris made an 18-foot birdie putt on the final hole for a 12-under-59 and won the Pinnacle Bank Championship yesterday with a par on the second playoff hole for his first Korn Ferry Tour title in only his 6th start this year. Harris, 23, shot 27 on the back nine at the club at Indian Creek in Omaha, Nebraska, by making just over 153 feet of putts over the weekend.
1: Wow, that's impressive.
2: It's a lot of putts.
1: Yeah, it is. Grants Pass's Jake Ward captured his first career Callaway River Racers win yesterday at Agnes on the Rogue River.

0: Word won the Leo Fry Memorial Race, holding off Jeff Hostler. Matt Head of Grants Pass and Tim Hyatt were the only other finishers of the 15 boats that started the race. And fun fact, Jake Word was an intern for me at KLDR. Probably 20-ish, not quite that many years ago.
1: Fun fact.
0: I can't remember exactly what year it was, but yeah, he was an intern here at KLDR next door back in the day.
1: It looks like the Super Bowl champs, the Seattle Seahawks, are having a 75-minute documentary that is going to be playing at select Regal Cinemas coming up on the 14th. It is narrated by a Seattle native and a lifelong Seahawks fan, also played Negan on The Walking Dead, Jeffrey Dean Morgan. It features immersive sound, exclusive behind-the-scenes footage, extended game highlights, and coverage of the championship parade and more. It's kind of a bummer that I don't have, I'm not driving to Bend or to Eugene to watch, but I'm hoping that after it airs in theaters, that this will be available to see somewhere else. But Washington, Oregon, Idaho, and Alaska has 20 theaters that will be showing that on the 14th. And Netflix is developing a drama series on the New York Yankees.
0: Interesting.
1: So if you are a fan of the Yankees and want to see what they are doing, they are expanding their interest in Major League Baseball, and should be interesting to see what they turn that into.
0: Sports news on the Double R, brought to you by the Insurance Lounge.
2: Brace new morning. Let there be a

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0: Dina Carter, Strawberry Wine on the Double R. Mornings with Jason and Ashley.
1: Grocery Outlet is celebrating 80 years of extreme value and has a pretty awesome weekend of events coming up Friday, Saturday, and Sunday. We will actually be live this Saturday from 9 to 11 at the Grants Pass store. There will also be some celebrating going on in Cave Junction from 1 to 3. But if you happen to stop by, it looks like on Saturday, the store will open at 8. They will be handing out scratch-off cards with shopping discounts to the first 100 families that make it through the door. They're also going to hook you up with free 80th anniversary shopping bags to the first 150 customers at the register, and that is with a $50 purchase. They'll be doing free face painting, a custom car show featuring the Ruckus Rebels. Blazing Monkeys will be there as well, and lots of other anniversary deals, so you can celebrate 80 years with Grocery Outlet.
0: And we're going to be out there on Saturday morning.
1: 9 to 11.
0: Going to be a busy weekend.
1: Yes.
0: Very busy.
1: Yes.
0: Because we're racing Friday and Saturday night, the big Legends of Dirt $10,000 to win modified shootout Friday and Saturday night. So I'll go Friday. We're still working out arrangements. You may be picking me up to bring
1: me
0: back.
1: That's the current plan, is me driving to White City early Saturday morning to retrieve you and then hauling to Grants Pass so that we can be there to celebrate 80 years with Grocery Outlet.
0: And then haul me back. I do think what I'll do is I have a pretty good stash of tickets, and this is the weekend to definitely make it out to the track if you haven't. So I think what I'll do, I've kind of...
1: Weather should be in your favor also.
0: Oh, yeah. Let's not jinx it. Hopefully the smoke also stays away. And for whatever reason, last year it was the same way. It worked out beautifully
1: for this weekend, for the big race, this specific one.
0: And I've kind of been hoarding tickets this year, not on purpose. You know, just there's a bundle, I think, riding around in my car. So I think I will bring them.
1: Well, I didn't
0: them.
1: Find them in your drawers last week, so that's probably where they are, is your car.
0: Well, I put them in the car. But I think I'll bring, like, a significant stack that we can give away on Saturday.
1: I like that.
0: And I'll probably have some other goodies as well. It should be a great time. And we'd love for you to stop by from 9 to 11 on Saturday morning at Grocery Outlet Grants Pass and come celebrate with us.
1: And I don't know who is taking care of the Cave Junction live broadcast, but there will be one of your friends here at the Double R that will be at the CJ store from 1 to 3 on Saturday if you can't make it to see us in Grants Pass.
0: Yeah, we'd love to see you out there at either stop, or someone would love to see it. We'll see you in Grants Pass. Someone else will see you in CJ. Nothing against CJ. We just don't. We can't get there.
1: Correct.
0: There's other stuff going.
1: There's a lot happening on Saturday.
0: We're wedging the first one in there, and we'll figure it out and make it happen. We'd love to see you. So on that note, I think that's about it for us today.
1: Yes, Cassie joins you from the Bi-Mart studio next.
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0: not pretty here on 94.7 The Double R. Well, good morning, friends. Here we are, right? Once again on a Monday, kicking back in the Bi-Mart studio. I hope so far your morning has started off nice and smooth. Great to have the band back together, right? Jason and Ashley in studio together. And I'm Cassie Callis. I'll be keeping you company until about 2 o'clock today. Of course, playing your brand of country.
1: Hi, this is

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flats and life is a highway here on the Double R. Well, I went and checked something out this weekend, a place I've never been. And I tell you what, I'm going to go back. I want to tell you about it coming up.

0: more with Beer Money here on 94.7. It's the Double R. And I got to tell you guys, I went somewhere I've never been before, and I was just in shock and awe about how absolutely cool this was. Now, my husband and I, we always have an ongoing joke because we find something that is really cool, and then all of a sudden we say something about it, whether I talk about it on air or maybe he's telling a couple of his friends about it. And the next thing you know, it's always busy, always packed, because we kind of let that, you know, secret out of the bag. So that's kind of how I feel about this place. What a gem it is at the Sunny Valley Campground. Now, over the weekend, we celebrated my niece and nephew's birthday. Actually, today is my nephew's actual birthday. Happy birthday, Gabriel Callis. Love you so much. He's 11 years old. But he and his sister, their birthdays are only 1 week apart. So did a big joint party. And when my brother and sister-in-law said, we're going to go to Sunny Valley Campground for the birthday party, and everybody can stay the night if they want, you know, pitch a tent, get a cabin, whatever it may be, but that's where it's going to be. I was like, little head scratcher. Okay, sure. But when I got there, wow. Oh my gosh, what a great campground. Super clean and well-maintained. The bathrooms were spotless. They had an in-ground pool, barbecue area, bounce house that they have set up all the time for the kids, a playground, volleyball net, horseshoe pits. They have a whole area where they set up a projector and they play movies every night. There's RV spots, tent spots, there's cabins you can rent, and even covered wagons that you can stay in that are like really spacious. They have bed and bunk beds all in these covered wagons. Crazy creek that runs through. The nicest staff, super, super friendly. Right across the street even, they have Aria's paninis. So if you don't want to even pack up a bunch of food, you can just go over there and grab something. I was thoroughly impressed with the Sunny Valley Campground. And you just, boom, pop right over the hill, take the Sunny Valley exit, and there it is. So we had a lovely time at the birthday party. The pool was so clean and clear, and the water temperature was fabulous. It was just absolutely epic. So if you've never been, I highly recommend. I am totally going back. Actually, in September, I think they said it was the weekend of the 19th, they do a big Oktoberfest out there. And then in the month of October, they do haunted camping, where like they have fog machines rolling and the staff all gets dressed up in costumes. They do like a hayride and take all the kids, and the campers throw candy out to the kids. I mean, super, super cool. So I just want to say shout out to the Sunny Valley Campground. I'm so excited I found your spot, and I'm definitely going to be coming back. I want to sleep in one of those covered wagons.
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George Strait with Give It Away here on 94.7. It's KRRM. And if you escaped to the movies this weekend and cooled down, well, you were not alone. Coming in still number one in the box office, Spider-Man Brand New Day, raking in just this weekend $143 million. The Odyssey at number two. Number three was One Night Only. Number four, Toy Story 5. And number five, Super Troopers number three, where the snozzberries taste like snozzberries.

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and a guy with a girl here on your Brands of Country on a Monday morning with Alan Jackson here in the real world, right? 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
0: Let's go ahead and take a look at the forecast for the Rogue Valley, brought to you by Caveman Heating and Air. I am sure they were a lot of people's heroes last week with the extreme temperatures we saw. Good news is we will start cooling down even more than yesterday. It was lovely to only be 97 in Grants Pass and 98 yesterday in Medford. But today we're calling for sunshine and a high of 94. An afternoon breeze will be picking up, and they say wind gusts could get as high as 20 miles per hour. By tonight, clear with lows around 58. Tuesday, sunny and 93. Wednesday, only reaching a high of 89. And Thursday, sunny with a high of 90. So much more tolerable this week compared to last. And like I said, I'm sure last week, Caveman Heating and Air, heroes to many out there in the extreme heat.
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0: It's Ricky Skaggs with Hummingbird here on 94.7 KRRM. And I just want to take a moment and say congratulations to Cody Ponder. Now, he's no stranger here to the Double R. We've had him in the studios a couple of times. He did just get to open for Clay Walker at the Josephine County Fair. He opened for Ian Munsick at the Jackson County Fair. He opened for Nico Moon at the Douglas County Fair. Of course, he is a Rogue Valley resident, and his music career really is starting to take off. But it looks like a new step in his life is also starting to take off. During the Nico Moon concert, after he had already performed and Nico was on stage, Nico brought him back up. And that is when Cody popped the question to his, well, was girlfriend, Krista, and now fiance. And actually, got to meet Krista, too. She had come into the studios here, and what just a sweet soul. So a big congratulations to them on your recent engagement. Not the only one thanking him. Actually, Neil McCoy sent them a video and even said congratulations, where he sang to them, "You're meant to be, no doubt about it." So way to go, Cody and Krista. And I feel like it really is only just the beginning of so many great, incredible things that are still to come in your lives now together forever.
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0: baby girl here on the Double R. And you know what? We are so pumped taking the show on the road this weekend to not only the Grants Pass Grocery Outlet, but the Cave Junction one as well. And Jason and Ashley will be live from 9 until 11 at the GP store. And then we're going to be moving on over to CJ. And here's Ashley with all the details on why you totally need to be there celebrating 80 years of bargain basement deals.
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Rogers and Dolly Parton together with Islands in the Stream. Well, on Saturday, Kyle Shanahan, coach for the 49ers, actually sat down and took some questions regarding his recent car accident for the first time. In it, he suffered a concussion, 3 broken ribs, and a broken left hand, but he says he's roughly at full strength, and he plans to coach in Thursday's preseason opener against the Tennessee Titans. Now, what's kind of interesting is that he was using the autopilot feature from his Tesla Model S at the time of the accident. He dropped his iPhone and took his eyes off the road. Now, he says, I'm very comfortable using it. He's been using autopilot with a Tesla for 9 years, and he says he wasn't sure if the accident was a result of the malfunction or whether maybe he inadvertently even turned off autopilot while trying to get his phone. Best news is he looks like he's good. Even better news, did you catch that? Thursday, preseason opener, and we're talking sports.

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0: Well, Grants Pass's Jake Word captured his first career Cal Or River Racers win yesterday in Agnes on the Rogue River. Word won the Leo Fry Memorial Race, holding off Jeff Hostler. Matt Head of Grants Pass and Tim Hyatt were the only other finishers of the 15 boats that started the race. Way to go, Jake. Man, that is awesome. And in some baseball news, the Tiger Barbers came from behind to beat Lewiston, Idaho, 8-7 in Medford to claim their second AAA Northwest Regional Championship in a row and a trip to the American Legion World Series in Shelby, North Carolina. And it looks like the Klamath Falls Falcons will play Cache Valley, Utah in Casper, Wyoming this morning. Actually, that game underway now. They just started at 11 a.m. and the winner will claim the single A American Legion Northwest Regional. Let's get into Major League Baseball, where the Tampa Bay Rays swept the Mariners in Seattle yesterday. The Mariners are now 4 games back from the Houston Astros in the West and 2 games back at the Texas Rangers for the final wild card spot in the American Legion.

American League. And it looks like the Detroit Tigers secured a 3-1 win over the Giants in San Francisco. The Giants will have now lost. The Giants have now lost 7 out of their 9 games. Moving on to some golf news. Frankie Harris made an 18-foot birdie putt on the final hole for a 12-under 59 and won the Pinnacle Bank Championship yesterday with a par on second playoff hole for his first Korn Ferry Tour title in only his 6th year start. So that's impressive. He's 23 years old, shot a 27 on the back nine at the club at Indian Creek in Omaha, Nebraska, making just over 153 feet of putts over the weekend. That's a lot. But what's crazy to me, 12 under a 59? I wish. Sometimes I shoot a 59 for just 9 holes. Tired of the insurance runaround?

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0: Garth with If Tomorrow Never Comes here on 94.7 KRRM. Well, Netflix is really taking promoting their new movie to an entire new level. And this has definitely been making their way around the interwebs. Now, if you're from Southern California or really any big city, you know billboards be everywhere. But I don't know if there's ever been a billboard like this. Netflix has just launched a billboard in LA with a person living in it. Like a legit human just chilling in a billboard all the time. They're promoting their new sci-fi mystery movie, The Last House. And if you want to see this guy living in the billboard, well, you got to go down to Sunset Boulevard and Selma Avenue. Apparently, this guy is attempting to maintain a sense of normalcy over extended periods of time while, quote, stuck in his elevated enclosed set. He can communicate with commuters and passersby below via a whiteboard. Like, he's got to write it on there and then hold it up into the window if he wants to say something. So bizarre. So bizarre. The massive billboard displays a home with a fake front door, fake chimney, fake ivy, and a very real room where the performer is on full display with the movie's title and phrase, "How long can you survive?" seen by pedestrians. And I have to say, it looks like maybe he's got about 4 feet across or so, like a little twin bed in there, a couple little bookshelves. I don't know where the restroom is, but it's really bizarre, if you ask me. Now, this new movie, it's called The Last House, and it is a sci-fi horror film starring the morning show actress Greta Lee and then the Wagner Moura from Secret Agent. And the movie follows a family of four who are suddenly sealed inside their home with no way out, and they have to work together to survive both their dwindling resources and the mysterious looming threat that is keeping them trapped. Plus, they have young kids, so they always have to pretend like everything's normal and it's okay. But pretty soon, apparently, the truth becomes too hard to conceal and impossible decisions must be made. That is crazy. Like I said, I'm not sure how I would love to be on full display all of the time. And is there a bathroom in that thing? Inquiring minds want to know.
1: 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This week, Gretz Best Broadcasting and Rogue Credit Union salutes Jason Dirks, a 13-year-old student at Fleming Middle School and a very good baseball player. Jason just returned from Reno, where he competed with the Three Rivers Baseball

0: team who finished fifth in that competition, basically a game away from getting into the championship. Jason plays several positions, pitcher, catcher, shortstop, with his favorite being a toss-up between catching and pitching. Jason throws three pitches, a fastball, a change, and a curve, and when he needs a strike, he goes with a curveball. When asked how he learned about his pitching skill, Jason pointed to his mother, making him throw at pine cones to increase his accuracy. When asked about his long-term plans other than professional baseball, Jason mentioned the Army for the learning opportunities it provides and felt his leadership skills would serve him there well. This week's Grants Pass Broadcasting and Road Credit Union recognizes our Athlete of the Week, Fleming Middle School's Jason Dirks.
1: You say you'd never give in.

0: 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And never let them run wild through the grocery store.
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0: Cowboys and Plowboys here on 94.7. And I just want to take a moment and say thank you so much to everyone who came out over the weekend to All Care's third annual Healthy Kids Day. Y'all, it was the cutest thing. I mean, trust, I've had three kids, one now in college, one that's graduated high school, and one that's still in elementary school. But there is definitely a point where kids kind of flip that switch and they're not quite as excited to go back to school as they used to be. However, all of these kids are pumped and set. Now, thanks to All Care's third annual Healthy Kids Day, everybody got a free backpack. Kiwanis was there giving kids and fitting them for free bike helmets. And so many vendors with free ice cream, free Dutch Bros. The laundry list went on and on. And the kids all got, like, hearing exams, eye exams, to make sure that, you know, the important part about going to school, that you can actually learn. Like, can you see the whiteboard? Can you hear all of the things? But it was a phenomenal, stellar turnout. The kids all had a blast. Thank you, parents and grandparents, for bringing them down. And a big shout out to All Care for putting on what was just an absolutely incredible event. I'm already looking forward to the fourth annual Healthy Kids event.
1: Hi, this is

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0: with Highway 20 Ride here on the Double R. And I've had so much fun this last weekend at our live broadcast. 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

girl. I like it. 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
3: 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And man, I wish I had an applause button right now. Holy moly, was it not like every day a new fire popping up throughout Josephine County? Selma, and then the next day, yesterday, out in Cave Junction. And I mean, it's just like, it is so crazy. These guys are so busy on top of every other medical emergency that they're there for. Car accidents and you name it. If you're in trouble, Rural Metro shows up time and time again. So if you do not have your subscription with Rural Metro, you need to make sure you're covered with the best.
4: 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Since July of 2025, Rural Metro and the new Mid-Rogue Fire District have merged to continue providing professional fire and rescue services to residents outside the city limits of Grants Pass. 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
3: Let's go ahead and take a quick peek at the forecast here for the Rogue Valley as we start off a new work week. A lovely day outside, and by tonight, mostly clear with lows around 58. Tomorrow, sunshine and 93. By Wednesday, cooling all the way down to a high of 89. And then Thursday, sunny with a high of 90. So not too shabby, and it was nice not to be in triple digits yesterday. Grants Pass topped off at 97, Medford 98. Compare that to the national extremes where it was 123 in Death Valley, California. And the low

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It's Diamond Rio, and that's what I get for loving you here on 94.7. And friends, the numbers are in, and I got to give a huge shout out to the Grants Pass Active Club, the Big For the Kids Livestock Auction. 197 lots sold for over $908,000. Yeah, what an incredible event for the kids in our community. That's almost $1 million went to local youth right here. And I have to say, I have been a part of many auctions and fundraisers from all over. There is no place like Josephine County. Our businesses, our organizations, they go above and beyond and investing, especially in our youth here. And so I want to say thank you so much for every business, every organization that stepped up. $908,000. Technically, $908,295. I mean, isn't that insane? And of course, a huge thank you to the Grants Pass Active Club for organizing and orchestrating, plus, of course, all the parent volunteers of the Livestock Kids to make this an incredible auction. You guys rock. And speaking of supporting the youth, for those of you that came out on Saturday for the big lemonade day, yeah, nice hot day and that delicious, refreshing lemonade, thank you for supporting our kids in that endeavor as well. It was a great day for it. Some of these kids, holy cow, you guys, your lemonades, your treats, your stands you built were incredible. Great, great job. Lemonade Day, always so much fun. And thank you for the Grants

0: 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Really, not even just downtown. It was all of Grants Pass. So, way to go. Successful kids auction. Successful Lemonade Day. I will say, Josephine County loves and supports their youth. You guys rock.
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0: Huntington and I Got a Feeling here on 94.7. It's KRRM. And being that it is Monday, Ashley brought you a new Meal Prep Monday with Cartwright's. If you got a bit of a sweet tooth, but you don't want to blow that hot girl summer, you're going to like this one. Ashley made you a banana cake and sweetened it with nothing but dates and a little vanilla. Now, everything she makes is gluten-free, dairy-free, always very sugar conscious. And so, you know, sometimes you just need a little sweet treat. I will say the older I get, the more I'm kind of liking dessert, which is crazy to me because I've never been a big dessert girl. However, I did get to have my favorite dessert on Friday night. I took my mother-in-law and two of my daughters down to downtown for First Friday. And after dinner, we were walking around and looking at some shops. And what a great downtown we have in Grants Pass. But Betty's Ice Cream was out there. And of course, they had their ice cream bars. But Betty's also has frozen bananas. And I was born in Newport Beach, California. And my family's, you know, their parents all live down there. So we go and visit my grandparents quite a bit. My grandpa had a house on Balboa Island. And if you've ever been down there, you know that is home to the dad's original frozen bananas. Ugh. And so frozen bananas have always been my all-time favorite dessert. And so when I got one from Betty's Ice Cream, it was like heaven on a stick. So yes, the older I get, I am starting to enjoy dessert a little bit more. But the older that I get, it is harder to trim the fat, right, girls? Yeah. So check out Ashley's Meal Prep Monday as she did a banana cake, sweetening it with just dates. The recipe is online at KRRM.com, or you can always check it out on their Facebook page.
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0: With Ghost in This House on your station for the 98 days of summer. 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You could stop by Farmers or Cartwright's and throw your name in the box for a chance to be one of our last grand prize qualifiers. Now, that big giveaway is coming up on August 22nd. I'll be there live at Farmers and making someone a big winner that day. But in the meantime, Jason and Ashley are going to be live this weekend with Grocery Outlet. Here's Ashley with all the details.
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pins. This ain't no thinking thing here on the Double R. And with that, my time is done. I'm Cassie Callis, sneaking out of the Vi-Mart studio. Rain is in next. Yeah, 100% chance of rain, at least in

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0: Riley Green and Ella Langley, Don't Mind If I Do. Weather for the remainder of the day, on the hotter side of warm. We're going to go there. Looks like overnight about 58, mostly clear skies. Tomorrow, it looks like 93, sunny skies, sunny again on Wednesday, 89, about 90 on Thursday. So yeah, the hotter side of warm, great way to describe the entire week.
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different light. Doug Stone on the Double R. Second Friday poetry sharing is this Friday at the Grants Pass Museum of Art. It's upstairs, 229 Southwest G Street. For all the details, you can call 541-479-3290. I want to say a big thank you to the Grants Pass Museum of Art, by the way. They let my niece have her Lemonade Day stand out in front of there. She had a lot of success. She had a lot of fun. And, well, if you were one of her patrons, thank you for that. All right, more music coming your way on KRRM.

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0: Straight the Fireman on KRRM. If today is your birthday, a huge happy birthday going out to you from everyone here at the Double R. Now, if it's your birthday, know that you share a birthday with some pretty big names in acting and music. Antonio Banderas turning 66 today. A reality TV star Kylie Jenner turning 29. Ryan Eggold turning 42. Angie Harmon, 54. Rosanna Arquette, 67. Lucas Till, 36. Patty Austin, excellent singer, turning 76. Joanna Garcia Swisher turning 47. From Jethro Tull, the singer slash flutist. You don't have a lot of flutists out there. Ian Anderson turning 79. Justin Theroux turning 55. Novelist Suzanne Collins turning 64. Michael Bivins of New Edition and Belle Biv DeVoe turning 58. Nana Cherry turning 62. John Ferris, the drummer for NXS, turning 65. And from Modern Family, actor Jerry Maguire turning 15.
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0: 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I will be out in CJ from 1 until 3. Hope to see you out there. 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
3: 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Your extended forecast looking like this. Mostly clear skies overnight, lows down to 58. Tomorrow coming in at 93 and sunny. Wednesday about 89. That may be the lowest of the highs for the week. Thursday coming in at 90, 94 on Friday, 95 on Saturday, around 94 on Sunday. It, like I was calling it earlier, the hotter side of warm. I hope you make some plans, though. 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

0: Prayed for you, Matt Stell on KRRM. 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

Dahlia. It's Sammy Kershaw and your brand of country, KRRM. Loving some Casey Musgraves on a Monday. 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